0: They're not up.
1: 10 miles
0: like Fort Lauderdale
1: inland?
0: Or anything like that.
2: Hmm.
0: I would go. Is it right on the water?
2: It's one of five stadiums I haven't been to, so I'm not sure.
3: I know it's by the
0: university.
3: I've been to it, but I know. I'm pretty sure it's by the University of Miami. I'm like pretty sure. If you guys have
1: Miami Gardens,
0: I think you're in the proximity there, Monty, right now.
3: All right, I think I'm just gonna plant it.
2: Go for it.
0: Plant it. Plant the damn flag. Oh,
3: 99.
1: No. Yeah, it wasn't that far inland.
3: Closer to the coast.
0: It was close to the coast. I mean, you were right there, almost on the same parallel.
2: All right.
0: I feel like we got jobbed. All right, next.
2: After a three-game stint with the Memphis Grizzlies, Allen Iverson finished his NBA career in this city.
1: Oh, that's an easy one. He could dox me right now.
2: Didn't he finish back in Philly? Or was it Detroit? Where did it's Philly, right?
1: Oh, actually, hold on. Did AI not finish his career with the Sixers?
2: I
0: thought he finished his career with the Sixers, but I could be wrong.
2: That's what I'm saying. I would assume so.
0: Pat. It's right there in your backyard.
2: You're our NBA guy.
1: Yeah, I mean
0: that's Philadelphia right there.
1: It's either, we're either right or we're dead wrong, but I would think that he finished with the Sixers.
2: I'm pretty sure he finished with the Sixers.
0: Yeah, I don't recall him finishing with anybody else.
1: He played with the Sixers, then it was what? Then it was the Nuggets, or the Pistons, and then the Nuggets?
2: Yes. And then went to, I think he finished with the Sixers, and then his daughter got sick, right? And then I think he played overseas for a little while, but his NBA career, I'm almost positive, finished in Philadelphia.
0: In Philadelphia. I say, guys, you get my Philadelphia vote. I cannot think of another franchise he did not finish with.
1: Yeah. I'm going to say as well. Monty, are you in Philly? Can you zoom out real quick?
3: Yeah, that's Philly.
1: All right. Yeah. All right. Zoom in.
3: That's as far as I can
1: go. Keep going.
2: That's as far as
1: it'll let you go? Yeah. All right. So it's South Philly. Yeah, so, yeah, right where there's like a close. A little bit, more. A little bit. Just a bit. Right there.
0: Rock it. Planet. Fingers crossed.
2: Did we shake? We shook.
0: Boom. Boom. Earthquake, baby.
2: How far away?
0: Perfect score. Way to go, gentlemen.
3: Only 3 miles away.
2: Oh, man.
0: Well done.
2: It's not bad at all. Not bad at all. I don't know what keeps going on with my computer, but it keeps reverting back to the first question, and then I have to answer all three questions again. So now give me a second here. I'll be right there.
1: So we got a 99, 100, and what did we get on the first one? A 97?
3: 96.
0: 96.
1: Damn. So we're 5 points off a perfect score with 2 to go.
2: All right.
0: So next two, question. Though. Could be curveballs.
2: The Running of the Bulls takes place every July during the San Fermín Festival in this European city.
0: Is it Madrid?
2: Yeah.
1: It's got to be Madrid, right?
2: Yeah.
0: And Madrid is central España.
1: Yeah, it's like north central, if I remember. Monty, if you zoom in enough, you should be able to see it. You're in Barcelona territory. I think Madrid is like north central.
0: Barcelona.
1: North to the left.
0: You're going to be in Spain soon, so you should know this, Pat, for sure.
2: Isn't it? Isn't it the French corridor, though? I thought it was.
0: No, I thought it was honestly like right smack dab central España.
1: No, it's not that far south.
3: Maybe here?
0: I thought it was like directly in the. I could be it right there.
1: That's got to be it.
3: Right there?
2: Okay.
0: Yeah, I say planet. What do you guys say?
2: I'm going with you guys.
3: I don't know where else it would be.
0: Yeah, Monty, I think you were right here.
3: I think it's either this.
0: I mean, that looks like an urbanized area that you zoomed in on right there.
3: Yeah, I agree.
1: That's got to be
0: it. All right, let's do it. Let's do it.
1: Oh!
0: Oh, no! Oh! Brando, you were

0: It's up by Parlez-vous Francais.
1: You know,
2: no, that's not Madrid. It's got to be in a different city then.
1: Sometimes
3: it says Pamplona, Spain.
1: Pamplona.
0: Oh, Pamplona. That's right. The running of the Bulls is in Pamplona. I got gored there.
1: I got gored there?
2: You got what?
0: Gored by a bull. Naturally. And Pamplona.
1: Okay.
2: Damn. I thought it was points? Madrid.
0: How many points? Yeah.
3: 87. That's tough.
2: Damn it.
1: That's tough. Man.
3: There's always one that gets us.
1: All right.
2: We don't have a claim for perfection anymore.
1: All right.
3: Just quit.
1: Last one.
2: Just quit.
1: Ivan Drago, the antagonist of Rocky IV, trained in this European capital.
2: So that's Moscow?
1: Yeah.
2: Moscow is the west coast of Russia.
0: It's not coastal. It's just western Russia. But I don't know exactly where in Russia Moscow is. I just know it's western.
1: Like where your mouse, where your mouse just was over in that area, I'm pretty sure. Like go down more.
0: Now those are the Ural Mountains. It is west of the Ural Mountains.
1: Right, like somewhere in there, I think is where you're at.
3: Why do you guys know so much about Moscow, huh? That's my first question.
0: I'm a spy.
1: I know my map.
2: I think it's I thought it was pretty west.
0: Yeah, like west central Russia, I believe.
3: That seems great. Too small.
0: Yeah, it's not like a single building. I mean, it's a massive city. Where's the Kremlin?
1: I mean,
0: I'm almost positive it's west central.
2: So, zoom out, Monty.
1: Is that it?
3: I feel like that's our best option.
0: Yeah,
3: so
2: rip that one. Wait, go back in. That looks about right. That looks urbanized. Like a giant center city with a bunch of stuff around it. That's my vote.
1: Yeah.
0: I could see Vladimir Putin, so I think you're correct.
3: Boom.
1: I can see Vladimir Putin.
2: Oh, crushed it.
0: Oh, earthquake!
3: Zero.
0: Boom shakalaka!
3: 0 miles off, fellas.
1: Wow.
3: Couldn't have been better.
1: Look at that.
0: You drilled it. You drilled it.
1: Look at that. At least Monty knows how
2: to read. So we essentially got one question wrong. 956.
0: Yeah.
1: Damn.
0: That's, I think, our career highs, correct?
3: No, we had a 965 once.
1: If you guys would have listened to me about being closer to Russia, God, always doubted me.
2: What do you mean?
0: Pamplona.
2: You meant closer to France,
1: I mean. That's what I meant.
2: Yeah, but you were right, but you were also wrong. Madrid is not in that direction. So if you agreed with us,
1: I was talking about the running of the Bulls. I wasn't talking about Barcelona. I thought that it was closer to France.
0: He was thinking about Wimby. That's what he was thinking about, Pat. And you deterred him because of your outright hatred of Victor Wembanyama. Because
1: that's what I thought. I thought Wimby could lay down and reach the running of the Bulls from France because he's so tall.
2: Maybe he would grab he can't grab a rebound. Maybe he could grab a bullhorn, though.
1: Oh, okay. All right. That's definitely good. Okay. Go to break.
2: How do we like that? All righty. We'll take a short break. 310-840-4910 is the number to join the show. When we come back, we'll get you a playoff scoreboard update. Hurricanes and the Habs have just dropped the puck. Get you some more baseball scores. Who's going deep? Who's got punch outs? Maybe any no-hitters brewing. And also, we'll continue our three-point stance this offseason. We'll focus on a team very near and dear to my heart, the New York Giants. And, oh, boy, you got the running back calling out the quarterback who's introducing the president on social media. We're going to sift through this mess when we get back. You're going to want to hear it. He's Brett Evans. I'm Pat Boyle. This is BetMGM Tonight on Westwood One Sports.
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1: All right, welcome on back. BetMGM Tonight, Westwood One Sports. He's Brett Evans. I'm Pat Boyle. Phone number to join the show, 310-840-4910. Quick programming note, we got Kendall Gill coming up at the top of the hour to talk NBA playoffs. I was going to, you know, Brett, I was going to cue you up. I was going to tee you up. You couldn't even let me get there.
2: It's Kendall Gill, for love of God, a legend.
3: You're killing me, Smalls.
1: Yeah, you couldn't even. Yeah, you're killing. You couldn't even let me get there. I was going to say, Brad, from your, and you jumped the gun. I know you want to do the ILL. Let me give it to you.
2: Premature ILL.
1: Couldn't resist. Anyway, Kendall Gill, top of the hour, talk NBA playoffs, maybe a little bit of Chicago Bulls.

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0: Tomorrow night, it's put up or shut up time. And that's as simple as that. 310-840-4910. You know, again, on Oklahoma City's side of things, I think outside of SGA stepping up, which you would expect from the MVP in a must-win game at home, I mentioned it, 32 points, just the contributions that they continue to get. You know, J-Dub, Jalen Williams is their second-best player. He's like forgotten about right now because of how great some of these other role players are stepping up and playing like. I mean, Alex Caruso is unbelievable. How many times do I have to say it? I would give up my unborn first child if Alex Caruso could be on the New York Knicks. In this series now, and there is a game, game four, the blowout loss on Sunday, Alex Caruso didn't score a single point. And still in this series, he's averaging 17 points per game. He's got 8 steals in 5 games. That would put him right up near the league leaders in the entire NBA for a season. And he's doing it in the Western Conference Finals. He's shooting 57% from the field and 58% from deep. This is a guy who averaged 6 points per game in the regular season. That's the championship caliber DNA I've been talking about before the playoffs started, before this series started, as to why I thought OKC was going to win it. Because they got players like that, that step up in a big way. And they got an amazing coach and an awesome front office with Sam Presti. And last night, all you could do is laugh if you were a Philadelphia 76er fan watching that game because, yeah, they got a first-round pick back, but you got a first-round pick back from the Oklahoma City Thunder. So it's pick 30 or later. You traded away Jared McCain for basically a bag of Skittles. And Daryl Morey, who just got fired a week ago, yeah, I thought we were selling high. You sure were. Jared McCain, 20 points last night. He has been incredible in this series. He's been incredible all playoff long. He averaged 12 points per game in the series against the Lakers. He's averaging 13 points per game in this series. He had 20 last night. He had 24 in the winning game 3. Without Jared McCain, the Spurs might be trying to close this thing out tomorrow. That's how important he's been. And that's a trade that Sam Presti made at the deadline that seemingly just kind of went under everybody's noses. And now look where we're at. With J-Dub out, it's Jared McCain, the TikTok nail painting specialist, who's drilling threes and playing with an unheralded swagger. That's why some teams have long dynastic runs, because of what the Thunder are doing, because of the players they will acquire, because of the moves they're willing to make, and the guys that they bring in that know how to step up and bring their A game when they're needed the most. And again, Chet Holmgren set the tone last night. He was invisible for most of the series. Finally, had the quick 8 points in the first quarter. Chet finished with 16 points and 11 rebounds. And Hartenstein, 15 rebounds. 15 of them. For the Thunder to out-rebound the Spurs and out-rebound them by 7. That was a hell of a job last night, committing back to once again securing second chance opportunities and finishing at the rim and getting to the free throw line. All right, we got to take a quick break. We got some callers that want to weigh in on this series and want to weigh in on Wemby. We'll get to them as soon as we come back. Don't go anywhere. 310-840-4910. If you don't want to call and you want to text, 310-840-4910. You can also tweet me at PatBoyle44. We'll get you a scoreboard update on the Canes and the Habs, but your phone call is coming next right here on BetMGM tonight.
1: 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And the world was worried about Y2K. Yeah, it's been a while. Congrats, Big Apple. 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

0: that has the drive that the New York Knicks have. And I'm a Boston fan. Don't get me wrong. But, you know, we laid our bed last year. But you know what? Let's put it this way. How do you win a team like Cleveland? You beat them 2-3 games by 30 points.
1: Exactly. Paul, we got to drop Paul. We got to let him go because we're up against the break. Paul, I appreciate that. I have no idea where that phone call was going. It was a wild one, and we're just going to go to break off the back of it. The Knicks are going to win it, though, because Paul said so. He has a choice. He doesn't have a choice. We got a choice. We got hot or cold coming up next to kick off hour number 5. 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
1: If the Knicks get by the Cavs, I want to see the test. 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

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Linnell, our question of the night, what is the biggest

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15: What do you care what they say?
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12: That man is Nick Kostos, and this

0: And June 1st is the day that we have been talking about for quite some time this NFL offseason. Really? Since the Eagles lost the wild card game at home against the 49ers and the back-to-back four Vertz calls at the end and Jalen Hurts missing Dallas Goedert on that fourth down and the Eagles losing that game as a favorite to the 49ers. And I came on this show Monday morning after that happened and told you the Eagles need to trade A.J. Brown, not because he's not great. He is great. But this has clearly run its course. And a lot of Eagles fans and NFL fans told me, you're crazy. Why would you do that? They would never trade him. Well, looks like it's going to happen. ESPN's Adam Schefter and others have been saying for a long time, June 1st is the target date for financial reasons for the Eagles to move A.J. Brown. And it has felt like a fait accompli, a certainty, a lock, that A.J. Brown would be a New England Patriot. Well, we are, in all likelihood, and things can obviously change, see the Max Crosby situation. We are, in all likelihood, just a couple days away from this being a reality. To the point that at Patriots and Eagles OTAs yesterday, both starting quarterbacks asked about this potential trade. Let's first take a listen to Patriots quarterback Drake May talking about a hypothetical A.J. Brown trade to Foxborough.
1: Yeah, I think it's part of the NFL. They throw names around there, around every team, depending on whoever looks best in the graphic in the jersey on social media. So, I'm really just focused. We got some new guys in here that I'm working with, and I know there's some, a lot of talk with that. But, if he ends up being on our team, great. What a great player. And if he doesn't, we still got to work with these guys here. So it's a balance, but I know he's a phenomenal player.
0: There you have it. Drake May obviously knows the deal. His head's not in the sand. He's not an ostrich. He's well aware of these rumors, as is basically every NFL fan, every Patriots player, and every Patriots coach, including Mike Vrabel, who may have a couple other things on his mind. But Mike Vrabel's certainly aware of his former player in Tennessee, A.J. Brown, likely coming to Foxborough. So that was Patriots quarterback Drake May. Here is Philadelphia Eagles quarterback Jalen Hurts.
2: How would that affect me?
3: Pick the right question to sip on, huh?
0: We have more from Jalen Hurts on A.J. Brown. Okay. So that's Jalen Hurts taking a long sip of his water, being asked about A.J. Brown potentially being traded. So Jalen Hurts obviously knows the deal. Jalen Hurts knows that A.J. Brown is about to get dealt. And there is a huge on-field football ramification of this potential trade for both these teams, for the Philadelphia Eagles and the New England Patriots. Let's start off with New England. And we said basically all season last year, and the Patriots were able to make up for it because of the schedule and because Drake May was sensational, obviously, and Mike Vrabel's a really good coach. But the Patriots really lacked a number one alpha receiver, and their receiving core kind of lacked in general. And Stephon Diggs, obviously, both due to on-field and, more importantly, off-field stuff, no longer on the team. So when we look at this new-look Patriots pass-catching group around quarterback Drake May, I think it's really impressive. Now, let's assume that A.J. Brown is the number one receiver for this team, which I think is a really safe assumption. Here's A.J. Brown and Romeo Doubs, a kind of an underrated move, right? The Patriots signed former Packers receiver Romeo Doubs. Now, I'm not insinuating here that Romeo Doubs is a number one receiver, because if you're looking for a number one receiver, you would not ask, wherefore art thou Romeo? Because he's not that good. But as a number two receiver, Romeo Doubs is tremendous, and I actually think he's underrated. So I love that A.J. Brown is the one, and Romeo Doubs is the two. And then you've got Mac Hollins, and you've got second-year player, last year's rookie, Kyle Williams, who's a nice deep threat. I'm assuming Kayshon Boutte will go back to the Eagles as part of this hypothetical trade. Pop Douglas, and the latest in a long line of undersized white Patriot slot receivers in Efton Chisholm. Plus, Hunter Henry's back at tight end, time to play the game. And I really like Patriots rookie tight end Eli Raritan, to the point that I have him in a number of dynasty leagues, dynasty fantasy football leagues that I'm in. That's a good receiving core. Way better

than what Drake May had last year when, if you'll remember, he barely finished behind Matthew Stafford in MVP voting. Like, almost was the MVP of the National Football League in year two. Okay? That's the Patriots' impact. How about the Eagles' impact on the field? Because we need to think about the Eagles this year as if A.J. Brown is not part of the team. Okay? Here's DeVonta Smith. I love DeVonta Smith. Can DeVonta Smith be the true alpha number one? I think that's a fair question. The answer remains to be seen. Here's Dontavian Wicks coming over from the Green Bay Packers. They signed him to an extension. Dontavian Wicks, to me, has always been kind of like this hypothetical, right? Like, in theory, Dontavian Wicks is great. And then when it comes time for reality, he's dropping everything thrown his way. Doesn't mean he can't be good. Just being honest about that, right? Hollywood Brown. I prefer Anaheim Brown. Sacramento Brown. He's usually not Hollywood. Sometimes he's, like I said, like, here, pick your Temecula Brown. Pick a city in California for Hollywood Brown. First round pick, Mekhi Lemon. Second round pick, Eli Stowers. Dallas Goedert still there as well. And a first-year offensive coordinator in Sean Mannion, who's going to run a Sean McVay, Kyle Shanahan-style scheme, which is obviously new for Jalen Hurts. And Hurts has talked about being attached at the hip to the play caller. And look, I'm one of the biggest Jalen Hurts fans out there, right? You know that. I think there are fair questions to be asked about how this is going to go, especially without A.J. Brown. Because, look, if Drake May had this pass-catching core, and I love Jalen Hurts, you'd feel pretty confident in it. But Jalen Hurts has kind of got to show that he can get it done in this new, and I think that's fair, that he can get it done in this new scheme. So this is gigantic, what we are on the verge of here. The Eagles, who have been one of the premier franchises in the NFL for quite some time now, are about to lose, and we'll see what the compensation is. My sense is it's going to be a 2028 one. We'll talk to Sal Palantonio about this later in the show. My sense is it'll be a 2028 first-round pick, not a 2027 one. I have no inside information, but that seems to be what makes sense. It's a 2028 one as opposed to a 2027. So we'll see what the compensation is, right? But this is something that you can't create an argument, even if things had reached such a point in the locker room where you have to make the deal, and I think that that is the case. You can't make the case that the Eagles are going to be better on the field without A.J. Brown. Like, he's too good, even with the schism in the locker room. A.J. Brown's too good. And it obviously really, really, really, really helps the New England Patriots. So huge on-field ramifications as a result of this, and we will spend more time on it next week when we believe that the trade will be consummated. But there's a lot more going on here than just on field. How's it going to impact what happens on Sundays, Mondays, Saturdays, Tuesdays, Wednesdays, holidays? We may be like 3 to 5 years away from the NFL inventing a new day of the week to play football on. I guess this, we're going to be playing every single day. So it ain't just Sundays and Mondays. No, or Thursdays. No, we're going to start playing football every single day of the week. It's way more than that. There is a human element to this that I find to be a little sad. Because I think it's something that all of us, and I think you actually have to be of a certain age to relate to this. So if you're a younger listener or viewer and you don't fall under this umbrella, under this purview, it's not your fault. I think you have to reach a certain age to be in a part of your life where you can really empathize and understand what's happening here. When we are kids, all of us, me, you, everybody, the friends that you make, whether they're your childhood friends, your high school friends, your college friends, you kind of have that. Maybe it's just me. I think it's probably everybody. You have this sense that these people will be your friends.

forever. That you'll always have some type of connection to these people. There'll always be someone that you can call on the phone, shoot the breeze with, talk sports, whatever it is, right? And as you get older, there are different seasons. And I usually hate that expression, that turn of phrase, the different seasons of life. But it's as you get older, you realize it's true. And as you reach different seasons of your life, you realize that for whatever the reason, and it doesn't even have to be something bad has happened or an argument has happened, you grow apart from people. And I'm not trying to paint this as some human tragedy. Like, there are real tragedies, things to get really upset about in life. So I'm not trying to paint this as one of those things. But it is an unfortunate reality of the human experience. And what's happened here, and it plays out on a national scale in front of all of us, right? Because of the high profile of these men, right? Of Jalen Hurts and A.J. Brown. What's playing out here is the deterioration, to some degree, of a friendship. And what, for all intents and purposes, has appeared to be a really, really strong and important friendship between these two young men. They've known each other since they were in high school recruits. Hurts commits to Alabama and tries desperately to get A.J. Brown to Tuscaloosa before A.J. Brown decides to go to Ole Miss. When A.J. Brown somehow unbelievably goes in the second round of the NFL draft, who's sitting next to him? Jalen Hurts. Like, literally on camera sitting next to him. When A.J. Brown gets traded to Philadelphia, the two of them instantly make magic together. Two NFC championships in 4 years. A Super Bowl championship. You'll never be able to take that away from them. Jalen Hurts is the godfather to A.J. Brown's daughter. Think about that, right? To any of you out there who have a child, or if you're a godparent, right? That's not something that happens willy-nilly. You don't name someone the godfather or godmother of your child that you have no relationship with, or that you don't want your child to have a relationship with. It's not how it works, right? And again, that's why I say you kind of need to be of a certain age to really know that and understand and empathize with what I'm saying, but you know that it's the truth. This is a strong friendship that's on the fritz, clearly. Brandon Graham, the great Eagles defensive end, made this public a couple years ago that this relationship had deteriorated. A lot of former Eagles, including Donovan McNabb, have spoken about it. And even Jalen Hurts, yesterday in his media availability, acknowledged it. You know, at the end of last season, Hurts saying that A.J. Brown and him were in a good place. He said yesterday they haven't spoken since then. Do you know what happened in between the end of the Eagles season, Wild Card Sunday against the Niners, and today, May 28th, yesterday, May 27th, when Jalen Hurts addressed the media? A.J. Brown got married. Do you know who wasn't there? Jalen Hurts. Now, is this, again, is this human tragedy? No. But think about that. To anyone that's gotten married, if you've been to a wedding, like, when I got married, you can't invite everyone in your life to a wedding. But you know who you want there? The most important people to you. Hurts is the godfather to his daughter. Didn't get invited to the wedding. There's something sad about that, right? There's something sad about the end of a friendship. As you get older in life and things like this happen. And it's happened to all of us, right? Has it happened to you? Maybe it's a childhood friend that you fall out of touch with for whatever the reason. Maybe something terrible happened. There was some argument over whatever it is. Or maybe it's just you drift apart. This person goes in one direction and you go in another. Maybe it's a family member. Again, an unfortunate reality of life. And it doesn't mean that you root against that person or that you hate that person. I have people in my life, former friends of mine. We don't talk anymore. And some of them I'm a little annoyed with. I'm sure some of them are annoyed with me. I'm far from perfect. I can be really annoying. I understand. I would hope that those

0: those people don't root against me, that they don't hate me. I don't root against them, and I don't hate them. And that's the sense I get with this. Two former friends, and for whatever the reason, and it's been painted kind of by A.J. Brown publicly as two alphas that have butted heads and that want the best and try to bring the best out in each other, and it hasn't worked. And it feels like that may be the reason, the deterioration of this. It's clear that Hertz does not dislike A.J. Brown and doesn't root against him. Talked about what a beautiful family he has and what a beautiful ceremony this was, and wishes him and his wife and their family the best. And you get the sense that A.J. Brown feels the same way about Jalen Hurts. And now, A.J. Brown will in all likelihood go to New England, where he's going to get something that he didn't get in Philadelphia. And I'm not even talking about friendship here. But A.J. Brown is a different dude that marches to the beat of his own drum. Do you remember, after the Eagles won the Super Bowl, not that long ago, a couple days passed, and A.J. Brown puts up this weird thing on social. I guess it's weird to me, but to him it's not weird. And I'll paraphrase it, right? I thought this would feel different, winning a Super Bowl. I thought I would be more fulfilled. I'm paraphrasing. It's not exactly what he said. A.J. Brown derives his pleasure on the football field, not necessarily, and I'm not insinuating he doesn't want to win, but what's more important to A.J. Brown, like the reason why he puts the cleats on, right, is to dominate the person in front of him. That's where he derives his pleasure, is domination. It's not necessarily winning a chance. Again, that doesn't mean he doesn't want to win, but he said it. That's more important to him. And Jalen Hurts couldn't support it. You definitely get the sense, right, that Drake May will be able to support that. And Mike Vrabel will be able to support that. And that may very well be the reason that a friendship, a bond, a brotherhood, and not just your average run-of-the-mill friendship, a friendship that resulted in someone being named the godfather to a child, has drawn to an end. So yeah, there's huge on-field implications here, and it will impact who wins the NFC East, the AFC East. Perhaps it'll impact who wins the AFC. Perhaps it will impact who wins the NFC. Perhaps it'll impact who wins the Super Bowl. And there will be time to discuss that, and we will in full. But for now, I can't help but think about that 1977 Dave Mason song. I don't think these two dislike each other. But sometimes in life and in friendship, there ain't no good guys. There ain't no bad guys. There's only you and me, and we just disagree. We're about 4 or 5 days away from A.J. Brown no longer being a member of the Philadelphia Eagles. We're just getting started here on this tremendous Sports Thursday. You better you bet on Westwood One Sports. Sal Palantonio will join us next hour to talk about the A.J. Brown saga and more in the NFL and, of course, in the NFC East. But on the other side, I'm going to get you set for Game 6 tonight of the NBA Finals Western Conference Finals, with the Thunder and the Spurs. I've got some questions that need to be answered, and we will do that for you next.
1: The Thunder beat the Spurs and lead the series 3-2. SGA and crew are a win away from punching their ticket to their second consecutive finals. Will they get it done tomorrow night in San Antonio? Westwood One Sports.
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0: you got to take more than 15 shots, even with the free throws. And yeah, he's going to have to score more than 20 points for sure. And
1: so is that his aggression or game plan or a combination of both?
0: Yeah, combination of both for sure. OKC did a good job. We got to do a better job.
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0: number five to the Thunder. One win from a return to the finals. And an epic game six awaits us on Thursday night.
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0: professional athlete.
1: A fake game where, like, look, Underdog Sports has some followers, but, like, this didn't go viral, and, like, this didn't do, like, anything. Like, this didn't get any traction or anything. It's not like this was shown on Inside the NBA or anything like that. This was just passed around. Like, it's not real.
0: Mattel is not making the game.
1: No!
0: Mattel is not actively making this game.
1: No,
0: it's not real. It's not a joke.
1: It's not like people are going to show up in the Spurs. Well, they should now. To Spurs games tonight with this printed out on a poster board at the game. I'm not telling you what you should or shouldn't do in San Antonio tonight.
0: So SGA's attorneys want all promotion of the game to stop. It's not a real game. They want it to stop. Underdog Sports tells front office sports it will not, which is great. I love it. Push back. Yeah.
1: Like, well,
0: you're going to sue us over Flopopotamus there?
1: Come on.
0: I've never, and that's why I started this conversation by saying, like, yeah, 2 months ago, okay, I noticed something when I was watching the Thunder. It was mildly annoying to me. I said it on the show, and I thought to myself, all right, maybe I'm a little hard,
1: soft,
0: a little aggressive on my opinion there. And then as time has gone on, everyone else has the same opinion about SGA. I'm not saying that I'm special for it. I'm just saying I'm surprised that this is the national conversation with a player who's won two MVPs in back-to-back seasons and has a chance to go back-to-back as champions.
1: Soft.
0: Like, when have we ever seen something like that in sports where the consensus outside of Oklahoma City and Oklahoma limits, state limits, nobody likes this player? Is that a wrong assumption?
1: I mean,
0: who's walking around being like, ah, that's my dude. That's my number one guy. He's the best player in the league. That's my guy.
1: As much as people don't like LeBron, LeBron has never done anything this soft.
0: Yeah, it's true. It's true.
1: LeBron has never come out and been like, guys, stop making fun of me.
0: Stop making fun of the decision. Guys, stop doing that. Stop making fun of my checkered shirt when I decided to go to South Beach. Stop it, guys.
1: Stop making fun of me.
0: I mean, this is just insane. You can text the show 310-840-4910. I'm at a loss. I can't believe that that's real, that they sent a cease and desist to Underdog Sports.
1: I'm hoping they did it without his consent, because there's no way.
0: Oh, you know that that's the he'll save face and say that it's his team. Everyone's got a team, and his team's the one that they're the ones that did it. The 734, Mike in Detroit says he agrees that the league wants the face for basketball. That's Wemby. But the league is much better when there's faces and rivals.
1: Yeah.
0: And that's a good point. And I think that's why people are into this series, Thunder Spurs. It seems like these two teams don't like each other, and that's great. I love that. It's fantastic. It's Black and Abdallah here on Westwood One Sports and the Westwood One Sports app. Stop making fun of me. Come on, guys. Lamar Jackson was at OTAs yesterday for the Ravens. What he said was surprising. We'll tell you about it coming up next.
2: Less than 6 months after knee surgery, Patrick Mahomes is already back throwing at OTAs. But will the three-time Super Bowl MVP be fully ready for the Chiefs opener against Denver? Westwood One Sports.
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0: And welcome back to the Greg Kerr Show, 101.1 FM and streaming live on the KGEO Sports Talk app. My man Kyle, he's on the other side of the glass on this overcast. It's going to be rainy Thursday. Can you believe it? Late May. Whew. Man, oh man, oh man. All right, so I had mentioned earlier, as we're going to bring Ryan Holt here in a moment, I started the show talking about the passing of Claude Lemieux. You know, and I basically, you know, he's four-time Stanley Cup winner. Played a lot of different places, but most known for Montreal. And I'm going like, boy, I hope, you know, I was thinking that he just passed away and that hope the last thing he didn't see was that pitiful performance last night. You know, it's a bit flippant by me, but at the same time, that's not what it was intended. It was just that the Canadians were horrible. TMZ Sports is now reporting that he committed suicide. He was 60 years old. He was found in a family furniture business by his adult son at 3 a.m. when they became concerned that he had not come home yet, and he was located in a rear warehouse. And again, played for Montreal, but also New Jersey, Colorado, Phoenix, Dallas, and San Jose. And I mention this, obviously, because, you know, we're going to talk hockey with Ryan, but also because of learning, you know, the TMZ report. So I just want to pass on what they have at the bottom of their line. He's survived, by the way, by his wife, Deborah, and four children. If you know someone who is struggling or in crisis, help's available. All you need to do is call or text 988 or chat 988lifeline.org. So again, if you are in crisis or if you have suicidal thoughts or if you just think there's no tomorrow, you can just text 988 or you can chat at 988lifeline.org. So just want to put that out there. Here's a man who saw it all, played it all, and you do not know what kind of pain or demons or whatever else is going on when people choose to make that kind of decision, if it, indeed this story is accurate. And it just makes you stop and think. It really does. I remember the first time I knew somebody who committed suicide, and that was in college. My friend Bud Sturm, who I went to high school with in the Philippines, he and I actually ended up at VCU together. In fact, we were roommates for 1 year. Now, Bud did not take his life, but his best friend did, and I knew his best friend very well. And his best friend took his life just like one day in the middle of school, and it's just like stunning. So again, if you know of anyone in that situation, if you're in that situation, I'll say it one more time. Text 988 or chat 988lifeline.org. Let's bring on Ryan Holt, try to pep things up a little bit and talk some hockey. Ryan, how you doing, man?
1: I'm good, Greg. How you doing?
0: I'm doing okay. I'm doing all right. So I got to tell you, I did not see Colorado getting swept. I didn't even think they were going to lose the series, and they get swept. And as I watched that game, and much like, maybe it's just because I'm sometimes a casual and sometimes I'm not, but I've watched a lot of hockey and I've watched a

0: 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Absolutely. 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

0: some of the other mechanisms that are in place and the fines that are also going to be involved. I think this is, again, a good step in the right direction in combating tanking. It's a major issue. Look at the disaster that was the Utah Jazz this year, right? It was comical that everybody and the great grandmother knew that team was tanking. You know, they were trotting out guys like, you know, 12th off the bench and just said, hey, you're going to go in there. Hey, water boy, put on, you know, lace up your sticks, put on a jersey. Get on out there and bang with this 7-footer. We don't give a damn. We're going to lose this game by 50 because we want to lose every remaining game and increasing the odds of us getting the number one overall pick. Of course, Utah didn't wind up giving the number one overall pick. That went to the Washington Wizards. But again, I think what Adam Silver is doing in this instance is trying to figure out a creative way to make everybody happy and to even out the playing field when it comes to lottery systems. So for that, a light clap. It's not perfect, but again, it is a positive step in the right direction, and that's all we're asking.
1: Yeah, number to join the show, 310-840-4910. You know, again, this is the 3-2-1 lottery because of the ping pong balls. So teams, like you mentioned, Brad, 4 through 10, they get the most ping pong balls. The worst three teams only get two, and then the, you know, 11 through 16, they'll get one ping pong ball. One of the things I really like the most, and again, I'll commend Adam Silver for this, and I'll be the first to crush Adam Silver on stuff that I think he has dropped the ball with, which includes allowing this tanking to go on for as long as it has. I'm not a big fan of Adam Silver as the commissioner of the NBA. I think he has allowed some of the worst parts of this sport to really surface and become pockmarks on the league, a league that I love, a league that I pay $120 a year for to watch every game that I want to watch that isn't nationally televised because I'm a sicko and I'll watch Nuggets versus the Jazz in January because like I said, I'm a sicko. So I want the league to be great. I want the league to have the popularity, the overwhelming popularity that it seemingly used to have in the 90s when I was just a kid. And I don't freaking remember, but everybody speaks of, the 90s. It was so great. It was so damn great. Well, this is a chance to get, this is a chance to get back to that. And one of the things I like the most is that, you know, in years past, Brad, if you were so bad, you were one of the worst teams in the league, like, okay, you have basically a floor of how far your pick could drop. And I don't remember off the top of my head exactly, but like if you're the worst team, you have the worst record, like the furthest you're going to drop is probably 4 or 5. Now, if you're one of the worst three teams, not only do you get the worst odds, which again, incentivizes teams from not just bottoming out and blatantly like throwing games in front of our faces and acting like, oh, no, this guy's hurt. Oh, we're going to shut this guy down to remove something that, just magically popped up here in the last couple of weeks. But now if you are one of the worst teams, you could drop all the way to the 12th pick. Your floor could be dropping all the way down to 12, which, again, in most years, that's not a great pick to have. You used to be like, all right, no matter how bad we be, even if we're not going to get the number one pick, we'll probably get 3, 4, maybe 5 at the absolute worst. But now, that's the best part of this. It's two-pronged for me. It's the fact that you do not want to be one of the worst three records. And if you are, you could still fall all the way to freaking 12. And that tanking, that season is for nothing. So I was laughing. I think I saw this like a week ago when this was rumored to have, you know, be the plan here. Do you remember The Incredibles, Brad, where the kid is so fast, but at the end of the movie, they're like, all right, not too fast, not too slow, go a little faster, go for second place. That's probably going to be the tanking we see now, where teams will probably still be trying to lose, but they're only going to be trying to lose to a certain extent because you don't want to be one of the worst three teams. So chances are now the teams that are the three worst records will actually be because they're that bad, but we'll see more parity, we'll see more integrity in the freaking league, and we'll see a better product. Whereas when people talk about the NBA at the All-Star break, yes, we can still talk about how the game sucks or how the slam dunk contest sucks, but we're no longer going to be talking about how the integrity of the sport is being ruined by terrible freaking teams that have been incentivized in the past to tank. That's no longer the case. I'm very happy with how this turned out. I think this is a huge win for the NBA, and it is a rare W for Adam Silver.
0: Yeah, I completely agree with that. And look, again, it's not foolproof. Body search, you'd imagine.

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1: Alrighty, welcome on back. BetMGM Tonight, Westwood One Sports. He's Brad Evans, I'm Pat Boyle. We will get to, we've already got a handful of callers on hold. We've got a text that has come through regarding biggest upset you've ever seen in the history of sports. This on the heels of Jannik Sinner at minus 50,000 on the money line pre-match. And then crushing his opponent in the third set in the French Open today. Succumbing to the Paris heat and getting knocked out of the French Open as a also pre-tournament minus 300 favorite, second biggest of all time. What's the greatest upset you've seen in the history of sports? We'll get to your phone calls. We'll get to your texts. 310-840-4910. Also taking your calls and texts on anti-tanking and NBA draft lottery ideas off of the news that the NBA is changing their draft lottery odds for next year, where if you're one of the worst three teams, you have worse odds than 4 through 10. So we'll get to those calls and texts in just a bit. But if you're looking to take your MLB action to the next level this season, Boosted Odds are here to crank up every pitch, swing, and home run. 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If your bet hits, you're cashing out with an even bigger payout. Since we have a couple of games only left to start on the docket tonight for baseball, two of which start in the next 10 minutes, we figured that we would give ourselves as good of a chance again to go a perfect 4 for 4 like we did last night. Let's go streaking.
2: We won a game yesterday. We win one today, that's two in a row. We win one tomorrow, that's called a winning streak. It has happened before.
3: We're going streaking!
1: Alrighty, you know the premise by now. We go around the crew. Everybody picks one batter that they think will correctly get a hit yesterday. I had Juan Soto. He went Yahtzee. Brad had Goldschmidt. He got a knock. Combs had Ben Rice. He got a knock. And Monty had Freddie Freeman. He went deep in his first at-bat. So all four of those guys to get a hit was plus 272 last night on BetMGM. We pulled off the 4 for 4. We're looking to do it again tonight. And Brad, you've got an active streak rolling here. So why don't you kick us off? Who are you going with?
4: Oh, let's play the history card, Pat. Let's go with a guy from H-Town. Somebody rocking, knocking the boots for your old school.

0: They have a couple other tournaments going on. The NBA already has an in-season tournament. So why don't they just have the teams that don't make the playoffs have a tournament for the draft order? Where you finish in the tournament is the pick you get. And nothing is going to be for certain except for the fact that the NBA is going to make even more money off the playoff games on TV.
1: Yeah, look, Tom, that's a good idea. The only thing is, if you're still there, Tom, how would they do that when it's if it's the beginning of the season, or would it be the end of the season, like right before the NBA playoffs began? Is that what you would want? Is that what you're talking about?
0: Yeah, just end of season. Just have it on off nights or earlier times and put it on TV. Let the last 10 teams in it, seed them how they are and have some little series going on. And whoever advances and gets the spot gets the pick.
2: Interesting.
1: I don't hate it. I don't hate it,
2: I
1: Tom,
2: mean
1: and I appreciate the call. Soccer does kind of something like that, Brad, where I know, for example, in the German league, in the Bundesliga, they will take the two worst teams get relegated to the second tier of German soccer no matter what. The third worst team and the top two teams from the second league get promoted into the Bundesliga no matter what. But then you have the third worst team from the top tier plays the third best team from the second tier, and whoever wins that go, if the third worst team in the top tier wins, they stay. If the third best team in the second tier wins, they get bumped up. So it would be kind of something similar to that. I know we're not actually doing relegation in the NBA, but I guess I wouldn't hate it, right? Because the only thing I worry about is that it would teams still not give a damn about the regular season, because they know that as soon as that tournament starts, the draft tournament, if you will, they can then turn it on to try to win the number one pick. That would be my only concern, because I still do think you want to place an emphasis on the regular season. And so if you tell teams, hey, as long as you're one of the 10 worst teams, you're going to be in this tournament, you're going to have tanking.
2: Yeah.
1: And then these teams will try to play well to try to win that number one pick. In a vacuum, it's good. But again, I think the whole point is to place as much emphasis on the regular season as possible. And so I think you'd probably take some of that away if you had this tournament after the season ended. Although, again, on its own, I don't hate the idea.
2: I don't either. And Tom hit the nail right on the head. You're going to make more money. And that's what it's all about. It's all about the almighty dollar. People are going to tune in and watch it. Yeah, I know the it's an imperfect system. Nothing is going to be ironclad, to say the least. But yeah, man, if you had like a single elimination format, NCAA tournament style, with the teams that miss the playoffs, and all of a sudden, you got a superstar that's come back from injury, or he's been resting for like the last couple of weeks. Oh, that would raise the entertainment factor, and surely people would probably fill out brackets and bet on it. And that would definitely raise ratings, raise the profits, and of course, just rake in more cash for the National Basketball Association. I'm game for it.
1: All right, 310-840-4910. We also asked you to start the show. What's the greatest sports upset you've ever seen after Jannik Sinner got knocked out of the French Open today? Stunning betting odds that he was implied to win by 99.8%. And then on top of that, had a huge lead before his body basically physically collapsed. Let's get to Mark, who's in Myrtle Beach, next up on BetMGM tonight. Mark's online too, wants to talk about the biggest upset he's seen. What's up, Mark?
3: Good afternoon, guys. Thanks for having me on. I would say the biggest upset I saw in my lifetime was Buster Douglas knocking out Mike Tyson.
1: Yep, and I think that's going to be a popular one, Mark. We appreciate the call, man. Now, Brad, I was not alive for Buster Douglas knocking out Mike Tyson, but in 1990, you were. And so, do you remember watching that? Did you see it live? Do you remember what that night or the day after was like? Because again, it happened at the Tokyo Dome in Japan, so I don't know what time the
2: Yep,
1: fight was in the
2: correct.
1: States, but do you remember that?
2: Yeah, I was a ripe 12 years old, and I do remember going to bed, and I knew that fight was going down. It was Mike Tyson. Everybody knew when he was going to step in the ring and beat the crap out of somebody, and nobody really knew who Buster Douglas was. He thought it was going to be a punching bag. Then I woke up the next day, and to my dismay, to my utter shock, my jaw dropped to the floor. I said, "Tyson lost? Is this real? Is this a joke?" No, it indeed was real.

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12: 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Mentioned it at the start of the show. I'll mention it again now. Big interview coming up in 60 minutes from now, 8 p.m. Eastern. The great, legendary Nick Enforcer, Charles Oakley, will join us at 8 p.m. Eastern to talk about the Knicks' run to the NBA Finals and so much more. You don't want to miss it. If you have any listener questions that you'd like to submit for us to ask to Charles Oakley, 310-840-4910. We'll take your best texts, your best texted in questions, and we'll ask him to Charles Oakley

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